0: Rhapsody in Rock, Herman Recht, You Shook Me All Night Long. 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
1: Tack så mycket.
0: Ja, du har fått isländskt besök nu.
1: Ja. Hello and welcome to the studio.
2: Thank you so much.
1: First of all, tell us a little bit about yourself.
2: My name is Freya. I'm from Iceland, as we have established. I am a film director and also producer. I've done lots of different things within film industry, also script supervisor sometimes. But I have my second documentary that I direct here at the festival.
1: And speaking of this film, what was it that first drew you to Christine and Stella's love story? And when did you realize that it could become a film?
2: So Christine and Stella are my parents. So the thing is, my dad went on this hike, Camino de Santiago in Spain, 10 years ago. He walked alone and he posted on Facebook about his walk, and I didn't think much of it. And then years later, after my mother passed away, I found out that he wrote postcards while he was on this walk, and they were like love letters to my mother. So he walked for 46 days, and then he wrote 46 postcards, so one each day. And at that time, they had been together for 46 years. So this is, when I found out, I just thought it was so romantic and beautiful. And I really wanted to make a documentary about it. So I asked my dad if I could. He was a little hesitant in the beginning, but I managed to persuade him to allow me to use the postcards. That's how the film became.
0: Freja berättar här att hon är från Island då, och att hon är manusförfattare och filmskapare, och hon gjorde också en film om Christian. Right? Yeah.
2: Christine,
0: yeah, and Stella. 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
1: The 46 postcards are a powerful storytelling device. What could a postcard reveal about the relationship that a conventional interview might not have captured?
2: Good question. What it revealed is how much in love my dad was with my mother. They were just really, really beautiful, the way he wrote them. And it also revealed how romantic he is. It also is really beautiful in the way that he writes about memories of their time together. And it's quite symbolic because my mom had been diagnosed with Alzheimer's back then. So this is also about memories, and which is something that the person with Alzheimer, of course, loses. So yeah, I thought it was really beautiful.
0: Hon berättar här då att mamman och pappan gillar varandra väldigt mycket, och att då mamman har diagnostiserats med Alzheimers, och att minnet kanske då inte alltid är det bästa eftersom det då försvinner med jämna mellanrum, och att det då var en viktig del att få porträttera då hennes föräldrars liv.
1: How did you approach portraying Alzheimer's disease in a way that preserves Stella's dignity while still keeping her presence central to the film?
2: Yeah, I mean, Alzheimer's is a very cruel disease, and in a way, yes, it takes away a person's dignity. So it can be a tricky thing to do. I hope I managed to do it in the right way. Yeah, I mean it's really hard, but I think I did it in a way that was realistic but still fair to her. And I think my dad was really happy with how the film turned out. So yeah, so that if he's happy, I'm happy.
0: Hon berättar här då att filmen ju då gjorde efter att man har fått Alzheimers då, och pappan är väldigt glad för att filmen blev gjord, bland annat då för att Alzheimers är en allvarlig sjukdom, och att man då lyckades helt enkelt göra filmen innan det blev för sent.
1: Christine works the Camino de Santiago both during and after his life with Stella. What does the journey represent to you beyond the physical act of walking?
2: Wow, that was a very deep question. I don't have a very, very deep answer to that. I mean, I think my dad, when he was walking the Camino for the first time when he did it back then, and he did it on all alone, so he had lots of time to reflect on everything, on his life with my mother, and so it was probably like a meditation for him. But I think I kind of, in a way, to understand what he went through, I kind of need to walk this Camino myself. So, and my brother, who did the animation for the film, he was with me yesterday for the screening, and he suggested yesterday that we should go on this walk together with my dad and our sister, just the four of us, to like experience it the same way as dad.
0: Hon berättar då att pappan upplevde den här filmen väldigt meditativ också, och att när de gick tittade på den här filmen för ett tag sedan då, så tittade de på den både pappa och systern och Freja här då, och att det var väldigt viktigt för hennes pappa då att få den här stunden av tanke då, efter att mamman då gått bort och efter att man då gjort den här filmen bland annat.
1: The film raises the question of whether it is possible to find love again after more than 5 decades with the same person. What interested you most about that particular question?
2: Yeah, so the thing is, when I started with the idea for this film, started working on it and I discovered the postcards, the idea was just to make this love story about my parents, but then another love story was evolving. So my mother passed away, but she was in a nursing home with another man with that also had Alzheimer's, and his wife came there every day as well as my dad. So they, all four of them, had coffee together, had dinner together every day. They sang together and danced and did a lot of things together, went on walks. So my dad and this lady, they got to know each other very well. And after their spouses passed away, they kept in touch. And eventually they became a couple. So that was a really, really beautiful love story as well. And I decided I really wanted to include that in the film. So it kind of has a really beautiful ending as well.
0: Hon berättar här att hennes mamma då bodde på ett äldreboende med förgrund av sin Alzheimers, och där träffade hon en man som också hade Alzheimers och blev lite kär i honom. 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
1: Yes. So how did Christine's view of love, grief and memory change between his first and second journeys on the Camino?
2: That would be a question for my dad. he's walked the Camino many, many times since that first time. And I think, his love for my mom never changed, definitely. And he also went on the Camino with other people, so it probably was a different experience for him on the other journeys. So yeah, I don't know if I have a very good answer. Sorry.
1: It's okay.
0: Hon berättar här då att han under den här resan upplevde väldigt många människor och berättade också att han är väldigt emotionell då, så att säga, mot de här olika människorna som han träffar. 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
1: Was there a particular postcard, memory or moment during the filming that changed your own understanding of Christine and Stella's marriage?
2: A particular postcard? No, I always knew that it was a very, very good marriage and that they were in love, and the postcard definitely highlighted that. They were really, really beautiful, but I would say a funny thing is that my dad didn't actually allow me to see all of the postcards.
1: Oh, wow.
2: Yeah. So there were 46, but I didn't see all of them. So he kept some of them back. So I don't know what he wrote on those postcards, but that would be an interesting thing to know. But that's going to be a secret, I guess.
1: Do you know why?
2: No, he didn't tell me. Maybe, I don't know, maybe they're just... that's a good question.
0: Hon berättade att det fanns ett speciellt kort som betyder väldigt mycket för hennes mamma då, som pappan hade gjort. 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
1: How did you balance the film's depth intimacy with your responsibility as a documentary filmmaker and observe, consider it's based on your parents? How does that work out?
2: Yeah, somebody asked me if it wasn't like difficult to do such a personal film, but for me it's actually very enjoyable to do a personal film like this. I've really enjoyed the process. It was just somehow really, really beautiful and also healing. It's like a healing process to go through all the footage, the beautiful footage that my dad shot on his 8mm, and also on all the photos from the family photo albums. So I was going through all of this after my mother passed away. So it was like bringing back good memories, and so it was just very beautiful. And also my brother did the animation for the film, so that was also very nice to like work with him. We had never worked together on a film before, so yeah, that was so it kind of was like just this big beautiful family project, and it was just a really really nice thing, I would say.
0: Hon berättar här på frågan om hur det var att göra den här filmen, om det var känslosamt och liknande, och det var ganska känslosamt att se de här 8 mm filmerna då som pappa hade filmat av sin mamma, men att även också titta på de här fotografierna som han hade tagit av henne också var väldigt intressant. 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
1: How was it to work with your brother? Did you have any fights?
2: No fights. No, it was a really really nice process. The only thing I would say was difficult is that he lives in Copenhagen and I live in Reykjavik in Iceland. So since we were not I couldn't just knock on his door and sit down with him, and he's a very busy guy. so he was doing this outside work, so he's also a family man, it was tricky to find time for him to do this. So I was always pushing, so do you have time now to do this for me? And then he didn't have time, so it ended up like I booked a flight to Denmark just to sit down with him for a few days. Like, so always after work I would just sit with him, okay, doing this and we're doing that, so we just did it over like a few days with me. Yeah, so but he's so talented, he's really really talented, and he always like does exactly what I envision, so he just does it, and then I see it and I'm like, yeah, this is exactly what I wanted. So we kind of understand each other really well, so it works out perfectly when he finally sits down and does it.
0: Hon berättar att om det var några bråk mellan henne och mellan Freja och sin bror då. 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
1: Your short film Postcards won 2, let's see if I can pronounce this correctly, EDDA awards. How did your approach to telling the story change when you returned to the material and developed into a future length film?
2: Sorry, did you?
1: So you won the award. Mm-hmm. You won 2 awards. Mm-hmm. How did you approach to telling the story when you returned to the material and developed it into a future length film? How did that change, like, your approach?
2: Oh, I'm not developing this into a feature length film. Okay. It's just a short film.
1: Okay, it's gonna stay like that.
2: It's a short film, yeah. But yes, I did win best documentary short and also discovery of the year at the Icelandic EDDA Awards. Yes.
0: Hon berättade att hon fick 2 stycken priser på EDDA Awards för sin kortfilm som hon är väldigt stolt över. Och hon funderade inte på att göra någon långfilm utan bara en kortfilm då, som alltså nominerades i 2 olika kategorier.
1: After working so closely with Christine's story, has the film changed the way you think about long-term love, grief or the possibility of starting over?
2: I mean, I think everyone would like to be in a long-term relationship and a happy marriage like them, and I really look up to them and their marriage, and I really, like, I'm married. I hope my marriage is gonna be as long as theirs and as happy. So, I mean, what it has changed, I think also just seeing how life can go on after you lose your loved one has opened my eyes to that, that you can find love again after being happily married for such a long time. That was an eye-opener and a really beautiful thing to see. Yes, definitely.
0: Hon frågar, Kim frågar alltså lite grann hur det var att göra en film om kärlek, sorg och att starta om. 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
1: And my last question is, if you're looking forward, what is your plan and new projects that you're working on?
2: Yes. Oh, that is the big question. Yes, I am working on something now, but it's very, very early. It's also a little bit personal, but it's not my own family. But so when I grew up, I grew up in an apartment building, and my best friend lived in that same apartment building, just the floor above me. So we'd been living there both. I moved there when I was 1 year old. She was 2 years old at the time, and so my family was like the typical, like, mom, dad, three kids, and this beautiful love story that I portray in postcards. And then her family, she was just living with her grandmother. So there was a very different dynamic. And her family story, so her grandmother was an opera singer, famous opera singer in Iceland. And then her grandmother, like, watched a lot of soap operas. That was like her favorite thing in the world. And their family story, if you look closely, it kind of also was a soap opera. So I am exploring that story and see if I can develop that into a documentary as well. So.
0: Frejas framtidsplaner är bland annat att göra en dokumentär om sin bästa kompis mormor som var operasångerska och även också sysslade med såpopera. 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
1: Thank you so much for your time.
2: Thank you.
0: And if I say it in Icelandic, is tack fyrir.
2: Yep, talk okay.
0: Finish. Talk finish. Thank you, Freja, and have a nice day.
2: You too, thank you.
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0: Man and Man Loves a Woman. Mikael Rickfors här i Malmö, direkt från Malmökanalen. Och Kim pratar vidare med vår gäst. Varsågod.
1: Yeah. So if someone wants to visit this place, where shall they go?
2: Okay, I highly recommend everyone to visit. And as we were just talking about, if you're a bit neurodivergent, it's amazing because you can count the doors and you know who's behind every door, and everybody there is really lovely and it's really peaceful. I recommend going there for more than one day. Go there for a week or something and you'll actually sort yourself out. So what you do is you fly into, you can fly into Reykjavik to Keflavik Airport, and then but then you'll have to fly north to Akureyri. But there are flights in the UK, and from October through to April, for $50 you can fly to Akureyri return. So if you get yourself into the UK, you can get a cheap flight out to the north of Iceland. From there, there's going to be a bus that's starting next summer, and that takes you to the ferry, which they're 3 days a week, and the ferry's pretty cheap, and it's a 3.5 hour ferry ride out to the island. Or if you've got loads of money, you can jump on a plane at Akureyri Airport. So you can literally switch over to the plane. And the plane's, I think, twice a week, sometimes three times a week. And that will take you 30 minutes. And there's three guest houses and lots of really lovely people to welcome you. And 2 million birds. Mm-hmm. But the best thing is it's incredibly beautiful and it's peaceful.
0: Han berättar att man kan flyga både från till Reykjavik och sedan åka vidare därifrån med flyg eller färja. 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
1: If we're looking forward, do you have any new projects that you're working on?
2: I do, and I can't tell you what they are. But I do. I mean, you know, I'm writing some folk tales. I'm really interested. I'm developing a project with Icelandic folk tales, and I do love a bit of magic and folk. And then on the other hand, there's some documentary ideas. I do want to actually physically run off with the circus and take my eye to a circus community, to the showman community in England, because they're very underreported. They live out of trailers and they're very similar to the Grimsenga in many ways. And they

and the dark folks all meet. Down in New Orleans it is, and I call it the land of dreams. For you never know how nice it seems or what it really means. And I am glad to be where welcome is free. God, it's so dear to me. And where I can lose them